0: Well, amen, and welcome to another broadcast of Salvation Unlimited. We're glad that you've chosen to tune in today, and we pray that we'll say something here today that will be a blessing to you. That's why we're on the air, is to be a blessing to you. I have something I want to bring to your attention before we get into the message. I received a letter from a pastor in Cameroon. He listens on the WWRB shortwave. He says he listens every Sunday morning. We're on at 11 o'clock Saturday evening here, but he listens on Sunday morning. And he's asked us if we could send him a commentary and three books. He needs some books because he is fighting people over there that believe in devil worship, reincarnation, and so forth. And he is asking for help. And so I'm going to ask you if you would help us to buy a commentary and some books on witchcraft and so forth that we can send to this man. If you would like to help, if you can afford to help, you send us a donation and just write Cameroon on your check. It'll go to there. Not one penny of it will go to me. It goes to Cameroon. It will go to this pastor. And he's winning people to the Lord, but he says that he's being overrun by these African religions. And, of course, they believe in witchcraft and raising people from the dead and all sorts of things. And so if you could help, you do that. 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Now, if you have a prayer request, use the same address, same phone number, or you can email us, salvationunlimited@yahoo.com. And so if you can help us in any of those ways, we will appreciate it, and we believe God would bless you for that. Our message today is proof that you really know God. I'm reading from 1 John 2, verses 3 to 6. So if you like to follow along your Bible, you get your Bible and turn to 1 John chapter 2, and we're starting with the third verse. And the Bible says, "And hereby we know that we know him if we keep his commandments. He that saith, I know him, and keep not his commandments, is a liar, and the truth is not in him. But whoso keepeth his word, in him verily is the love of God perfected. Hereby know we that we are in him. He that saith he abideth in him ought himself also to walk even as he walked." Speaking of Jesus here. And so many people, I talk to people as I counsel people, and I talk to different people. So many people, they say, "Well, I think I'm saved. I don't know for sure if I'm saved. I hope that I'm saved. I pray that I'm saved." And of course, we know that John writes to us that he tells us that we can know that we are saved. And in these verses, he gives us some of the proofs here. There's many proofs. But here's some of the proofs that we can know that we are in God. In verse 3, he tells us here, "And hereby we know," see, "we know that we know him if we keep his commandment." And so if you keep the commandments of God, you keep God's commandment, then you know that you are of him. Otherwise, if you do what the Bible commands us to do, and here when it's talking about the commandments of God, this is talking about the sayings of the teachings of Jesus, the teachings of the apostle. And so we know that the Bible tells us that we should be saved. And so if you've thought about your salvation and you're not saved, then you know for sure that you should get saved because the Bible says so. God says, I commandeth all men everywhere to repent. See, God commands us that we should repent, change. That means that we should get saved. We should all receive the Lord Jesus Christ. And so if you've received Christ, then you can know then that you are a saved person if you've truly received Christ. We need to get saved. We need to give. We need to support our church. We need to get saved. We need to join the church. We need to support that church that we join. We need to pray, and we need to pray for our enemies. The Bible tells us that we should pray, and it says not only for our friends and our loved ones and the brethren, but we should pray for our enemies, the Bible says. And so that's a proof that you're saved when you pray for your enemy. I mean, when these things just happen, anyone can sit down and pray for someone that doesn't like them. But I'm talking about, is it a habit that you've cultivated in your life? You see, if you're really a born-again believer, these things should take place without any constant effort. It should just be something that you do. It should be your routine. It's like going to church. You see, if you're a born-again believer, you should go to church. And sad to say, you can go to any church. I don't care what church it is. But any given Sunday or any given Wednesday night or whenever they're holding service, there will be anywhere from a fourth to half of the people that's not there almost any service that they have. Well, we know that we should attend church. Now, if you have a providential reason that you're not there, then God understands that. But if you don't have a providential reason, then you should be in church. This is a way that you can know that you're saved. If you have this desire to go to church, you'll have a desire to be with God's people. You'll have a desire to hear the word. That's going and sharing the bread of life. You'll have this desire in you. You'll have a desire to worship God. Do you want to worship God? Do you have a time that you get off by yourself and pray and thank God for the things that he's done for you and ask him to do things for you? See, this is a sign of a person that's saved when you do these things. If you don't do these things, then maybe you need to look at your salvation. Do you love other people? That's a sign that you're saved. You see, Jesus loved everyone. God loves everyone. He loved us so much in that while we were yet sinners, Christ died for us. And so God loves. God is love. He's the essence of love. And so we are to love other people. Now, this is in a biblical way, in a Christian way. And we should worry about other people. We should be concerned for other people. Now, I'm saying this should be a way of life for you. If this is a way of life for you, then that's a proof that Jesus dwells in you. And hereby we know that we know him if we keep his commandments. And so the things that I mentioned, these are commandments of Jesus. The second thing we see in verse 4, he that saith, I know him, and keep not his commandments, is a liar, and the truth is not in him. And so, if one professes Christ and doesn't keep his commandments, then the Bible says that he's a liar, and the Bible says no liar is going to enter the kingdom of heaven. And so, you know if you're doing the will of God or not in your life. You know if you've trusted in the Lord Jesus Christ. You see, the Bible tells us that we lie, the truth is not in us. You see in that verse, it says, his commandments, he is a liar, and the truth is not in him. The truth, who's the truth? Jesus. Jesus says, I'm the way, the truth, and the life, you see. And here he says, a liar, and the truth is not in him. So Jesus is not in a person, you see. If one professes Christ and doesn't keep his commandments, the truth, or Jesus, is not in him. You see, if you're truly saved, if Jesus is indwelling in you, and the Bible tells us over in Romans that if you don't have the Spirit of Christ, you don't have Christ. So if Spirit is not in you, if Christ is not indwelling you, then you're not saved. You're a liar, and Jesus is not in you if you're not doing the things that the Bible teaches us that we should do. If one professes Christ and doesn't keep the commandments, then he is not a saved person. The truth does not live in him. It's what the Bible tells us here. Look at 1 John 1 in verse 6. The Bible says, if we say that we have fellowship with him and walk in darkness, we lie and do not the truth. You see, if we say that we have fellowship with Jesus, it's when it says him, it's speaking of Jesus. If we say that we have fellowship with him and walk in darkness, that means you're in the world. You're doing the things of the world. And it says we lie and we do not have the truth. And who's the truth? Jesus. See, Jesus is the truth. And so we know that many people, you know, there's all sorts of reasons today that people profess Christ that really does not possess Christ. We have a lot more people that profess Christ than we do that possesses Christ. There's a lot of possessors or professors. You know, many people profess Christ for selfish reasons. You know, there are certain circles that people will profess Christ, and that helps them out in many different ways. I know some people, or at least I think, and most people would probably agree, that a lot of people do this for business. We have a lot of people that owns business. I remember some years ago attending a church that the people there that was in business, it seemed to me like they always got there first, and these people would park a truck or a car right in front of the church with lettering on it, or they would be all the people, you know, they'd have the lettering of their business, whatever it was, so all the people would be sure and see it. But the Bible says, if a man say, I love God, and hate his brother, he is a liar. See? For he that loveth not his brother, whom he has not seen, how can he love God, whom he has seen? That's what the Bible says, but we have many professors, they profess Jesus Christ, but they don't possess Jesus Christ. And so we have people, I believe, that say that they're saved, they tell people that they're saved, they go to church and so forth for different reasons. Some is for business. Some people, I've known of people going to church to get a mate. How many times have I had women to tell me, well, yes, we're having trouble and, you know, I married him and the only reason I married him was, you know, because I knew that he was a good Christian. I thought he was, but after we got married, he changed. After we got married, he quit going to church. And I've had men to tell me the same thing about their wife. I met her in church, and she seemed like a wonderful person. But after we got married, then she changed. And so we have people that professes Christ to get a mate. They do it for business reasons. They do it to get a mate. They do it sometimes for job promotion. I've known of people that have worked for a Christian, and they will go to church. In other words, so to speak, they're brown nosing when they really are not saved. You don't see anything in their life that would indicate that they're saved, but they go to church to please their boss. And so they do that to try to get a promotion. And this happens all the time. I know of one particular church where almost, I would say at least 50, 60% of the people works at the same place that the pastor does. And they're there. You know, I can't tell you exactly why they're there, but I know this goes on. People do this. People claim to be Christians, and people attend church because they want to get a mate. They want to get a promotion and so forth. And so it says that a false professor is a hypocrite. If you profess to be a Christian and you're not, then you're a hypocrite. If you don't possess Jesus, then you're a hypocrite. And so there's a lot of that goes on in our world today. And so the Bible tells us that these things would be going on. He that saith, I know him, and keep not his commandments, is a liar, and the truth. Again, the truth, Jesus, is not in him. And so Jesus is not in a person when they do this. And so if you're one of these people, if you go to church, and you think, why do you go? If you're going there for some other reason than to worship the Lord Jesus Christ and to fellowship with God's people, then that's a good sign that you're not saved. If you go to church for any reason other than to worship God, to hear the word of God, to fellowship with God's people, then the chances are you're not saved if you go for any other reason. See, that's the only reason that you should go to church. You should go to church because you love God, because you want to serve God, because you're hungry for the word of God, because you want to fellowship with God's people. Those are the reasons that the Bible gives us for going to church. Now, you know that you're not saved. You know, say we have people that come to church all the time and get saved. Maybe you might be one that's caught up into alcoholism, homosexuality, any other type of worldly sins that's going on, and you get convicted of your sins, you go to church, amen, God wants you to, and you get saved. You see, that's God's plan. But what I'm talking about is people that goes to church and joins the church and goes to church regularly, but they're not doing it for the right reason. Now, if you're a lost person and you know that you're lost and you go to church, amen, God doesn't expect nothing else out of you. He expects you to go to church. He wants you to come to church. But God doesn't want people to play church. He doesn't want people to act like they're saved when they're not really saved. One day God will judge these people that does this. And then also in verse 5, you see what the Bible says in verse 5 of our text verses. But whoso keepeth his word, in him verily is the love of God perfected. You see, the ones that keeps the word. If you keep God's word, then God's love is perfected. And it says, hereby know we that we are in him. So you can know that you're saved when you keep the word of God. Again, we get that from a verse that I read, and we get it again here in verse 5. You can know. Look at John 14. In John 14, 21 and 23. In John 14, 21, the Bible says, he that hath my commandments and keep them, see, he it is that loveth me, and he that loveth me shall be loved of my Father, and I will love him and will manifest myself unto him. See, the ones that keeps his commandments. If you keep the commandments, then Jesus Christ is there. Jesus loves you, and he comes into you. And verse 23 says, Jesus answered and said unto him, if a man love me, he will keep my word, and my Father will love him. And we, see, Jesus speaking, we, it means him and the Father, will come into him and make our abode with him. See that? If a man love me, if you truly love the Lord Jesus Christ, if you love Jesus Christ and you've repented of your sin, Jesus and the Father indwells you. See, that's what the Bible tells us here. He indwells you. God indwells you. He loves you. So keeping the commandments, we know that we are in Christ because you keep the commandments. You keep the commandments. You do what the Bible commands us to do. As I said from the outset, we know that we should be saved. If you're a lost person, I can say to you today, you absolutely cannot please God. A lost person cannot please God. The first thing that you can do that pleases God is to receive Jesus. You know that you're a sinner. The Bible says we're all sinners and the wages of sin is death. But thank God it doesn't stop there. It goes on to say that the gift of God is eternal life. And you can receive that eternal life. If you're a lost person, then you can't keep the commandment. But once you receive Christ, then you can walk. You can walk the way that the Scripture says. You can do what God expects you to do because the Holy Spirit comes in. As the Bible says, Christ comes in, God comes in. You get the entire Trinity comes in when you receive the Lord Jesus Christ. You're indwelled by the Spirit of God. When you receive the Lord Jesus Christ, then you can keep His commandments. You see, God wouldn't tell us to do something that He wouldn't enable us to do. He enables us to do everything that He commands us to do. And so everything that Jesus wants you to do, He enables you to do it. So it's not like He just tells you to do something and then leaves you go on your own. No, God provides for you. He gives you the strength, the understanding. He even puts a desire in you when you receive the Lord Jesus Christ. And so by keeping the commandments, the love of God is perfected. That means it becomes perfect in you. When you love the Lord Jesus Christ, then God's love is perfected. And then when God's love is perfected in you, you're going to show that love to other people because God loves people. You see, he loved us so much that he sent his son into the world to die on the cross for people. And so in 1 John chapter 4, I'm going to read you a verse. In 1 John chapter 4, verses 12 and 13, the Bible says, no man has seen God at any time. If we love, see, if we love one another, God dwells in us and his love is perfected in us. You get that? God's love is perfected when we love others. Whereby know we that we dwell in him and he is in us because he has given us of his spirit. You see? And so you can know that you are saved. You can know by loving other people. And again, I want to emphasize this. This should come natural. It doesn't mean that you can sit down and say, well, I love you. No, it's something that comes natural. Keeping the commandments should be a natural thing to you. Now, I'm not saying that you won't never do something that's not right, but there's one thing about it. When a Christian does do something wrong, the Holy Spirit convicts them and they confess that sin to God and God forgives them of it. But you can know that you're saved when you automatically do the things that God has commanded us to do, like loving people, helping people, caring for people. You see, we should want to get the gospel out. If you're a born-again believer, then you should want to spread the gospel because that's the Great Commission to the church. All of us, we should want to spread the gospel of the Lord Jesus Christ. You should want to help people. When you see someone hurting, someone sick, someone hungry, and so forth, it should automatically, that feeling should come, I wish I could help that person. And if you're capable, then you should help that person. And so then the last thing, if we walk as Christ walked, we're in him. You see, if you do the things that Jesus wants, in verse 6, he that saith he abideth in him ought himself also to walk as even as he walked. Speaking of Jesus. And so if you say that you're in Jesus, then you should act like Jesus. You should emulate Jesus. People should see Jesus in you. Now again, this is the feeling. You should have this desire. You should have a desire in you that you would do the thing that you think that Jesus would do. If you're saved. If you're a saved person, then you should want to be like Jesus. And you know, this should be taking place every day in your life. You should be wanting to get more like Jesus every day. This is progressive sanctification. We get closer to Christ. You will never become perfect, but you will continually to get closer and closer like Christ as you walk with Jesus. The longer you walk with the Lord, the closer you should get to the Lord. That's what the Bible teaches us. And so we should walk as he walked. Only by the love of God can we walk like Christ walked. The love of God must indwell you for you to walk as Christ walked. Look what Jesus did when he went around the country. Jesus helped people wherever he went. He did what he could do to help people. As Christians, we should do that. He that says he abides in him. Look at John 15. I'm going to turn over here to John chapter 15. In John 15, in verses 3 and 4, it tells us what we should do in verse 3. Now we are clean through the word which I have spoken unto you. Jesus says, abide in me and I in you, as the branch cannot bear fruit of itself except it abide in the vine, no more can you except you abide in me. Verse 5, I am the vine, you are the branches. He that abideth in me and I in him, the same bringeth forth much fruit. For without me you can do nothing, Jesus said. And so we should be like Jesus. Yes, we should be like Jesus, and the love of God will make us like Jesus. And that's the only way that you can be like Jesus, is if you are filled with the love of God. You have to be indwelled by the Spirit of God that you can have the love of God in you. Jesus was lowly and meek. That's the way that you and I need to be. Jesus was lowly and meek. You look what the Bible tells us in Matthew 11:29. In Matthew 11:29, Jesus said, "Take my yoke upon you and learn of me, for I am meek and lowly in heart, and you shall find rest in me." Now, meek and lowly in heart, that means Jesus was loving and caring. Well, when you see people that are having problems, do you say that? Are you loving and caring? Do you tell people to come to you and you'll help them, that you care for them? That's what Jesus did. But it's sad to say, when you see lost people, does it bother you? Does it bother you to know that people are dying and going to hell without the Lord Jesus Christ? A sad thing. I was talking to a missionary today, and this missionary was telling me that they win a lot of souls, but the majority of them are from their teens to 30. Said it's very rare that you ever win anyone over 45 years old. And so the missionaries, we support missions here, but they were telling me it's like pulling teeth to get churches to support missionaries. We have many churches today that spend $0 on missionaries. They were telling me today when I was talking to the missionaries about how hard it is to get pastors to wake up. People are dying and going to hell. If these pastors, if they was meek and lowly like the Lord Jesus Christ, if they cared about souls, they'd be doing what Jesus said to do, take the gospel to all the world. I support missionaries overseas and missionaries here in America. The United States of America is the biggest missionary field in the world. And we need to be supporting people that are out here winning souls to the saving knowledge of the Lord Jesus Christ. And it's sad when we have preachers that doesn't give a whit about seeing people get saved. It doesn't matter whether they go to your church. I don't have a church. I don't have a church, but I'm interested in seeing people saved. I'm on the radio to get people saved. I support missions to get people saved. I go out and preach in different churches to see that people get saved. That is the Great Commission. That's what God has called us to do. I was a pastor. I'm not a pastor anymore. So we are to preach the gospel. We're to take the gospel. If you want to know that you are really in Christ, that you really love Christ, then do the things that Christ says to do. Be a soul winner. If you can't go, help someone that can. I have one person. Of course, we have different people that supports us, but I have one person that gives us a substantial amount every month because they know that we're reaching out with the gospel to a lost and dying world. Well, that's someone that knows that they're saved because they have a burden for lost people. Do you have a burden for lost people? Then you need to be trying to do something about it. You need to be reaching people, passing out tracts, doing whatever you can do. But this is to know that you're saved. But as I mentioned a moment ago, if you've never received Christ, you can't do any of these things. You cannot know that you're saved because you're not saved. But God wants you to be saved. God loved you so much that he sent his only begotten son, Jesus, come into the world and died on an old rugged cross that you could be saved. I'm going to ask you right now, you know that you're a sinner. I know that you're a sinner. I'm a sinner. We're all sinners. But you can be saved right now. Just repeat a short prayer. Mean it down deep in your heart. Be willing to change. That's called repentance. And you're going to be saved. Dear Heavenly Father, dear God, I know that I'm a sinner. And Father, I don't want to die in that condition. Right now, Lord Jesus, come into my heart and take over my life. From this day forward, with your help, I will be the kind of person that you want me to be. Amen. If you said that prayer and you truly meant it, you're now a born-again believer, and I'd like to send you a little booklet, Steps for a New Convert. I'll get it out to you free, postage paid, no cost, no obligation. Until the next time, may God's loving hand rest gently upon you.
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